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2: Now your Hill Country weather. I'm meteorologist Scott Cook. Skies will be mostly cloudy overnight with a low of 69 degrees and a light breeze coming in from the south. We'll keep the southern breeze throughout the day Friday. We'll be mostly cloudy with a high of 91 degrees. And mostly cloudy conditions continuing Friday night with lows back down to 69 degrees and a light breeze out of the southeast. Our skies will be clearing out for our Saturday. And with mostly sunny conditions, our highs will be up to 91 degrees with winds out of the south at 10 to 15 miles an hour.
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1: Now your Hill Country weather. I'm meteorologist Scott Cook. Skies will be mostly cloudy overnight, with a low of 69 degrees and a light breeze coming in from the south. We'll keep the southern breeze throughout the day Friday. We'll be mostly cloudy with a high of 91 degrees. And mostly cloudy conditions continuing Friday night, with lows back down to 69 degrees and a light breeze out of the southeast. Our skies will be clearing out for our Saturday, and with mostly sunny conditions, our highs will be up to 91 degrees, with winds out of the south at 10 to 15 miles an hour.
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5: Now your Hill Country weather. I'm meteorologist Scott Cook. Skies will be mostly cloudy overnight with a low of 69 degrees and a light breeze coming in from the south. We'll keep the southern breeze throughout the day Friday. We'll be mostly cloudy with a high of 91 degrees. And mostly cloudy conditions continuing Friday night with lows back down to 69 degrees and a light breeze out of the southeast. Our skies will be clearing out for our Saturday. And with mostly sunny conditions, our highs will be up to 91 degrees with winds out of the south at 10 to 15 miles an hour.
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1: Now your Hill Country weather. I'm meteorologist Scott Cook. Skies will be mostly cloudy overnight with a low of 69 degrees and a light breeze coming in from the south. We'll keep the southern breeze throughout the day Friday. We'll be mostly cloudy with a high of 91 degrees. And mostly cloudy conditions continuing Friday night with lows back down to 69 degrees and a light breeze out of the southeast. Our skies will be clearing out for our Saturday. And with mostly sunny conditions, our highs will be up to 91 degrees with winds out of the south at 10 to 15 miles an hour.
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I said, by golly, old man, that truckload of beer ain't a world traveler, but I've drank beer from around the world. 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

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Like Pelican Stein, like a Black Label, Budweiser, Miller, Mickey's, Molson, Snake, Siggy, Pearl, and a Beast Fat Tire, and Pizza, Wicked Hell,

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Newcastle, Dublin, Brooklyn, Sydney, Canada, such a fan that alone, start beer and

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1: Now your Hill Country weather. I'm meteorologist Scott Cook. Skies will be mostly cloudy overnight with a low of 69 degrees and a light breeze coming in from the south. We'll keep the southern breeze throughout the day Friday. We'll be mostly cloudy with a high of 91 degrees. And mostly cloudy conditions continuing Friday night with lows back down to 69 degrees and a light breeze out of the southeast. Our skies will be clearing out for our Saturday, and with mostly sunny conditions, our highs will be up to 91 degrees with winds out of the south at 10 to 15 miles an hour.
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0: Now your Hill Country weather. I'm meteorologist Scott Cook. Skies will be mostly cloudy overnight with a low of 69 degrees and a light breeze coming in from the south. We'll keep the southern breeze throughout the day Friday. We'll be mostly cloudy with a high of 91 degrees. And mostly cloudy conditions continuing Friday night with lows back down to 69 degrees and a light breeze out of the southeast. Our skies will be clearing out for our Saturday, and with mostly sunny conditions, our highs will be up to 91 degrees, with winds out of the south at 10 to 15 miles an hour.
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As the riders loped on by him, he heard one call his name. 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
2: Now your Hill Country weather. I'm meteorologist Scott Cook. Skies will be mostly cloudy overnight with a low of 69 degrees and a light breeze coming in from the south. We'll keep the southern breeze throughout the day Friday. We'll be mostly cloudy with a high of 91 degrees. And mostly cloudy conditions continuing Friday night with lows back down to 69 degrees and a light breeze out of the southeast. Our skies will be clearing out for our Saturday. And with mostly sunny conditions, our highs will be up to 91 degrees with winds out of the south at 10 to 15 miles an hour.
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So by God, feel free to sing along if this mood can strike you.

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4: Now your hill country weather. I'm meteorologist Scott Cook. Skies will be mostly cloudy overnight with a low of 69 degrees and a light breeze coming in from the south. We'll keep the southern breeze throughout the day Friday. We'll be mostly cloudy with a high of 91 degrees. And mostly cloudy conditions continuing Friday night with lows back down to 69 degrees and a light breeze out of the southeast. Our skies will be clearing out for our Saturday. And with mostly sunny conditions, our highs will be up to 91 degrees with winds out of the south at 10 to 15 miles an hour.
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1: Now your Hill Country weather. I'm meteorologist Scott Cook. Skies will be mostly cloudy overnight with a low of 69 degrees and a light breeze coming in from the south. We'll keep the southern breeze throughout the day Friday. We'll be mostly cloudy with a high of 91 degrees. And mostly cloudy conditions continuing Friday night with lows back down to 69 degrees and a light breeze out of the southeast. Our skies will be clearing out for our Saturday, and with mostly sunny conditions, our highs will be up to 91 degrees with winds out of the south at 10 to 15 miles an hour.
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2: Good morning. Now your hill country weather. I'm staff meteorologist James Covington. Turning more humid February Friday, partly cloudy and breezy with a high in the upper 80s. Southeast winds 15 to 25. Humid tonight, partly cloudy, falling into the mid-60s. Southeast winds 10 to 20. Mostly sunny skies, breezy, topping out in the lower 90s Saturday. Cloudy, breezy, scattered thunderstorm Sunday, highs in the lower 90s.
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2: This is Texas Ag Today, the number one source for the latest news in Texas agriculture. The largest and most experienced farm news team in the Lone Star State covers it all. From the piney woods of East Texas to the rocky ranges of the Trans-Pecos, and from the Panhandle down to the Rio Grande Valley. Here's today's top stories.
3: Agriculture is benefiting from some important achievements in the policy arena. I'm James Hunt, and coming up on Texas Ag Today, a Texas High Plains farmer shares his thoughts on those accomplishments.
4: The U.S. Meat Export Federation will be holding its spring conference in Oklahoma City next week. I'm Tom Nicoletti, and I'll have a preview of what participants can expect at the conference on Texas Ag Today.
5: We have an update on that rumored beef announcement the Trump administration was expected to make. And USDA plans to update its Foreign Investment Disclosure Act database. I'm Jessica Dolmel, and that's all coming up on Texas Ag Today.
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6: Hello, Texas. Why don't you jump on in with me and buckle up? We're going to take a ride around the Lone Star State as we cover the most important industry in this greatest state in the nation, Texas agriculture. Be sure to hold on tight because it all starts right now. Tuesday's USDA WASD report showed a massive decrease in U.S. wheat production.
7: As a share of planted acreage, harvested acres are going to be certainly the lowest percentage that we've seen in well over a decade. A big loss in harvested acres, and that's a result of some of that substantial dryness across the Great Plains.
6: That's USDA Chief Economist Justin Benavides, who says one upside to the report has been the market price.
7: We saw quite a big bump in the forecast for price for the marketing year, going up $1.50 to $6.50. So positive news in terms of pricing, while obviously facing some significant production challenges.
6: Wheat futures have mirrored what USDA is predicting, a big increase in price. The July Kansas City wheat contract is now well over $7 a bushel. A bipartisan group of 79 members of Congress sent a letter to U.S. Trade Representative Ambassador Jamison Greer, asking him to address the unfair trade practices that Mexico is using against the U.S. specialty crop industry. The letter says Mexico is bringing products into America that are held to lower production standards than those required of American farmers. It asks Greer to address these issues during the 2026 review process of the U.S.-Mexico-Canada trade agreement to protect American fruit, vegetable, and certain tree nut industries. The letter is signed by Texas Congressman Pete Sessions, Mike Cloud, Jake Elzey, Brian Babin, and Keith Self. The annual Kansas Wheat Crop Tour is this week, and it's showing some drastically different results. Oklahoma wheat producer Dennis Schoenhals is on the tour. He says the wheat looked really good in eastern Kansas, but as they moved west, it quickly got worse.
8: We got up there about Russell, Kansas, and we started seeing very short moisture. The ground in the fields were cracked. The plants were about 10 to 12 inches shorter than the fields were that were located east of Highway 81. And then we saw in those fields a lot of freeze damage. They had several days of being below 24 degrees, like 3 days at a time. We saw portions of some fields that probably were 15 or 20% of the size of the field were just turned yellow and with white heads and heads that were kinked and having a hard time coming out of the boot.
6: The overall results from the first day of the tour ended with an average yield of 43 bushels an acre. Agriculture is benefiting from some important achievements in the policy arena. James Hunt has one farmer's thoughts on those accomplishments.
3: In recent reports, we've heard farmer Barry Evans of Cress talk about his plans for the upcoming season. But along with growing crops, Evans' efforts over the years have also included joining with other farmers to advocate for farm legislation on Capitol Hill. While there is always work to be done in the policy arena, Evans says it's important to recognize recent achievements.
9: The SDRP, Supplemental Disaster Relief Program, really did help. And then actually just this last week, they came out with the other SDRP payment, which was equal to the first. And that was just such a big boom. And then we also got the Farmer Bridge Assistance Program, which I had the pleasure to get to go to the Oval Office and watch the president sign that, which was quite a treat for me. But the Farmer Bridge Assistance Program has really helped get through these times. And then in the One Big Beautiful Bill, the increase in reference prices and the improvements on crop insurance were big wins for us. We won't really see that until this fall. So we always want to talk about the good wins that we've had and how beneficial and helpful they are.
3: But as for future goals, Evans says getting year-round E15 approved would be good for both consumers and farmers.
9: With the high gas prices now, by getting E15, it would help pull gas prices down some, so I think our timing is really good there. And also, that just creates a domestic demand for our grain. Sorghum especially really needs some markets here because so much that's exported. And if we can keep that into domestic ethanol plants, that just really helps our markets in the long run.
3: Barry Evans says another top priority is getting the Buying American Cotton Act passed through Congress. I'm James Hunt on the Texas Farm Bureau Radio Network.
6: The U.S. Meat Export Federation's spring conference is next week. Tom Nicoletti takes a look at the conference.
4: The U.S. Meat Export Federation will be holding its spring conference in Oklahoma City next week, May 20th through the 22nd. A number of speakers will address U.S. red meat exports. The beginning of the conference opens with remarks from the chair of USMEF, Jay Tyler. Dan Hallstrom, president and CEO, will deliver the president and CEO address. A number of trade issues will be discussed during the conference. These include Central America, strong momentum, but what's on the horizon, the demand, trade, and the affordability craze, and driving demand across diverse markets in uncertain times. According to USMEF, despite economic and political headwinds, U.S. red meat demand remains exceptionally strong. But on the beef side, it has been difficult to fully capitalize on what should be a prime opportunity due to political scrutiny over affordability, shifting trade rules, and lack of access to key markets such as China. General Session speakers will break down the current landscape for U.S. beef and pork, as well as examine the forces shaping consumer demand and how these trends compare with the Meat Export Federation's insights from global markets. USMEF members will also sit in on various committees, including the Export Committee, Feed Grains and Oilseeds Caucus, a Beef and Allied Industries Committee, and a Pork and Allied Industries Committee. USMEF's international team will also be on hand to discuss market conditions in key regions and detail the creative strategies utilized to boost demand and strengthen partnership engagement. I'm Tom Nicoletti for the Texas Farm Bureau Radio Network.
6: The Trump administration's plans to increase beef imports is on hold. Jessica Domel has the story.
5: The Trump administration is reportedly fine-tuning its plan to lower beef prices. Earlier this week, The Wall Street Journal and AgriPulse reported the administration planned to announce two executive orders designed to reduce the price of beef for consumers. One of the rumored orders would have reportedly suspended tariff rate quotas on beef imports for a short time. Both announcements were expected Monday, but never materialized. According to AgriPulse, a White House official said they are fine-tuning the planned executive orders. The source said the president is committed to lowering the cost of beef and other grocery costs for everyday Americans. The president is in China for the rest of the work week, meeting with Chinese President Xi Jinping on trade and other issues. We will have more on the rumored beef announcements if and when they're made. The U.S. Department of Agriculture is moving forward with plans to modernize the system it uses to collect data on people from other countries buying U.S. farmland. Stephen Vaden, Deputy Secretary of Agriculture, recently told reporters USDA is moving forward with plans to propose a rule on updating USDA's Agricultural Foreign Investment Disclosure Act data collection. Under AFIDA, Foreign persons who hold a significant interest or substantial control in ag land must file a form with the department. The update is part of the Trump administration's National Farm Security Action Plan. It includes a new online filing portal for AFIDA disclosures, as well as an online form for the public to submit alleged failed or false disclosures. USDA's proposed rule is expected in the coming weeks. For the Texas Farm Bureau Radio Network, I'm Jessica Domel.
6: Coming up next,
10: this is Jim Hearn in San Antonio. A series of cold fronts has brought some welcome rain to the Hill Country and all the way south into the Rio Grande Valley. We'll have those stories and more in today's report.
6: And it's breeding season for spring calving beef herds.
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6: A series of cold fronts has brought needed rain to the Texas Hill Country and the Rio Grande Valley. Jim Hearn has this update from South Texas.
10: A series of cold fronts have traveled across South Texas with rain, high winds, and even some hail. A microburst from a severe thunderstorm in Cameron County, that's in the Rio Grande Valley, damaged numerous homes, power poles, and, well, a lot of other property. Winds were estimated at hurricane force, about 85 miles per hour, and cut a 13-mile-wide path of destruction. April and May have been heavy rainfall periods for much of the Texas Hill Country and San Antonio. Some areas around San Antonio have received up to 15 inches of rain, and the biggest beneficiary has been the Edwards Aquifer. Now, the recent spring rains gave the Edwards Aquifer a much-needed boost, but the region remains far from drought recovery. Currently, the aquifer remains 32 feet below historical April averages. Falcon Reservoir and Amistad Reservoir have also benefited from the recent rains. Now, these along the Rio Grande River, that entire region has been in severe drought, and current Falcon elevation 21.6% full, and last year at this time it was 15.5. So we have made some progress. Amistad has shown a slight dip in storage, 30.2% full, but the high demand for water is going to be bringing down the system rapidly. As we move into the warm months, look for the evaporation at the reservoirs to be extremely heavy. Rio Grande Valley cotton acreage, well, it's in for 2026. And it's only proposed about 35,000 acres. Previous years, we had as many as 400,000 acres. Corn acreage is also projected to be down, mainly due to low crop prices and higher input costs, particularly fertilizer. Some economists predict corn prices could dip well below the $4 a bushel mark, squeezing farmers even more. This is Jim Hearn in San Antonio.
6: It's breeding season for spring calving beef herds. Dr. Bob Judd says you need to have your bulls ready.
13: In the cow-calf business, your success is tied to herd productivity, and your bull's fertility is critical for success. Dr. Bob Larson from Kansas State indicates at Drovers.com that reproductive efficiency drives the income side of cow-calf operations. As far as bull fertility, the breeding soundness exam is critical every year just before breeding season. Just because a bull was fertile last year does not mean he will be fertile this year. So testing every year is recommended. The University of Tennessee performed a study on breeding soundness exams of 1,400 beef bulls over a 10-year period and found several factors that contributed to a lack of fertility. The reasons were extrinsic, like season, nutrition, and temperature, as well as intrinsic, like age, breed, and history. Out of the 1,400 bulls, 25% failed the exam. That does not mean they were not fertile at all, but does mean they were not satisfactory potential breeders, as there are degrees of fertility. The breeding soundness exam has multiple criteria, including scrotal size, motility of the sperm, number of sperm, and morphology of the sperm. A bull could be fertile but not fertile enough to breed a herd of cows successfully. Age plays a role in fertility, as older and very young bulls may not pass the exam. The young bulls may pass the exam later, but the older bulls likely will not. Bull sperm counts are lower in the cold of winter and heat of the summer, so this needs to be considered. Also, the nutrition at those times of the year may be suspect and can affect bull fertility. Some bulls may be deferred and tested later, as a temporary issue like illness could cause them to fail the test. Regardless, get your bulls tested before turning them out, as having a decreased calf crop is costly at today's prices. I'm Dr. Bob Judd. This is the Texas Farm Bureau Radio Network.
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14: Good morning. Now your Hill Country weather. I'm staff meteorologist James Coffington. Turning more humid February Friday, partly cloudy and breezy with a high in the upper 80s. Southeast winds 15 to 25. Humid tonight, partly cloudy, falling into the mid-60s. Southeast winds 10 to 20. Mostly sunny skies, breezy, topping out in the lower 90s Saturday. Cloudy, breezy, scattered thunderstorm Sunday, highs in the lower 90s.
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15: Howdy, neighbors. I'm Larry Marble with the Livestock Auction Market Report on Texas Ag Today. We're on the line with Cousin Brian Lintzman from Seguin Cattle Company. Cousin Brian, how did cattle and sheep and goats sell?
16: Ended up with 388 head of cattle, quality exceptionally good. Stocker calf, marked Eddie, packer cows and bulls, another 2 to 3 better this week. Those 2 to 3 weight steers, 550 to 665. 3 to 4 weights, 550 to 685. 4 to 5 weights, 465 to 585. 5 to 6 weights, 435 to 502. 6 to 7 weights, 394 to 435. With 7 to 8 weight steers, 333 to 340. Heifer mates, 2 to 3 weights, 565 to 630. 3 to 4 weights, 510 to 600. 605, 4 to 5 weights, 466 to 525, 5 to 6 weights, 515 to 495, with 6 to 7 weight heifers, $373 to $4. Top end of the packer cows, $1.87. Top end of the packer bulls, $215. Had some palpated cows. They brought from $2,450 to $3,550. Had a few pairs. We got them off from $2,800 to $4,000. Sheep and goats ended up with $1,344, and I kind of shoved my foot in my mouth last night saying these lambs shouldn't be bringing $4 in May, but I think a lot of it just the volume that we had today, they didn't have to really duke it out for them. There was enough for everybody. Top end of the nannies, $410, with the good kid goats bringing from $3 to $455. Top end of the Dorper ewes, $260, with the good lambs bringing from $250 to $370. But good sheep and goat market.
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15: I appreciate it. Thank you so much.
16: 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Larry.
15: Neighbor, thanks for joining me. I'm Larry Marble. This is the Texas Farm Bureau Radio Network. Walk in the pens. We'll see you tomorrow. Good day.
6: Cattle futures ending the day mostly lower, with June live cattle down 72 cents, 252.07. August down 32, 246.15. Feeder cattle lower, with August down 292, closing at 358 even. September feeders down 275, closing at 355.22. While the futures may have been lower, but cash-fed cattle continue to set records. Another record high this week. Here in Texas, we've sold cattle as high as 265. That's about $5 higher compared to last week. In the Northern Plains, we've seen sales of 265 live. Dress cattle as high as 415. That would be $12 higher compared to last week's weighted average. Boxed beef prices mixed. Choice down a penny, $388.67. Select up 75 cents, $389.33. Corn and wheat both closed lower. We saw a lot of spillover weakness coming from the soybean market, but there's also some fundamental factors that are pressuring the market lower. July corn down 13 and a quarter, closing at 467 and a half. September corn down 13 cents, 474 and a quarter. The wheat complex saw double-digit losses as well. July Kansas City wheat down 19 and a half, 705 and a quarter. July Chicago wheat down 17 and a half at 658 a bushel. Profit taking came into the cotton market, pushing prices lower. July cotton closing 287 points lower, 83.94. December cotton dropped 198 points, 84.48. In the energy markets, June natural gas up 4 cents at 2.90. June West Texas crude up 78, 101.80 a barrel. The financial markets higher with the Dow up 370 points, 50,063. The NASDAQ up 232 at 26,635. The S&P up 56 points, 7,501. Now with a closer look at the energy and financial markets, here's economist Tim Snyder with Matador Economics in Dallas.
17: While the state visit between the U.S. and China is nearly over and some trade deals are being reported, today's tone across the global markets remains cautious after unexpected tensions surfaced between President Trump and Chinese President Xi Jinping. Through an interpreter, Xi warned Trump that the Taiwan question remains the most important issue in relations between the two countries and cautioned that if it is not handled properly, the entire relationship could be in jeopardy. In plain language, Beijing is warning Washington not to interfere with China's plans regarding Taiwan, especially as the U.S. moves closer to a multi-billion-dollar munitions package designed to help Taiwan defend itself against possible Chinese invasion. The roots of this conflict stretch back to 1949 as the Chinese Civil War split mainland China from Taiwan. As China's economic strength grows, so does pressure for reunification, and those tensions now appear to be approaching a boiling point. Meanwhile, overnight reports that two Indian LPG tankers and another vessel carrying Iranian crude oil safely passed through the Strait of Hormuz with their transponders turned off. That matters because India, China, and Iran are all tied to the growing BRICS economic alliance, which continues pushing to weaken the dominance of the U.S. dollar in global trade. The broader concern remains energy security, however. Since Iran disrupted traffic through the Strait of Hormuz, more than 20% of global crude oil and LNG shipments have been vulnerable. Fuel inflation is now spreading into broader sectors of the economy worldwide, including the United States, per inflation reports over the last 2 days. Back at the state visit, there was at least one breakthrough for U.S. technology firms. A business delegation led by Jensen Huang, Elon Musk, and Tim Cook celebrated news that China approved 10 buyers for NVIDIA's H20 chips. That helped steady the Dow, the S&P, and the NASDAQ today. The VIX remains calm, gold is flat, and energy markets continue drifting sideways, waiting for news out of the state visit. For the Texas Farm Bureau Radio Network, I'm economist Tim Snyder.
6: 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I'm Kerry Martin. Hope to see you back here next time as we cover the most important industry in this greatest state in the U.S. of A, Texas agriculture.
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2: The governor plans to expand it to more cities. Good morning, I'm Danny Mott on the Texas Farm Bureau Radio Network. Governor Abbott is directing the Texas Department of Public Safety to expand his task force that's been targeting repeat offenders to other cities across the state. That task force started in the Houston area and focuses on people who are accused of committing multiple violent crimes. It involves federal, state, and local law enforcement agencies who identify and arrest those that are considered high-priority offenders. The governor has expanded the program to Austin, San Antonio, and the Dallas-Fort Worth area. The president of the Austin Police Association said officers frequently encounter the same individual. He said there are times they may arrest somebody at the beginning of their shift, and by the time they get released, they may wind up arresting them again at the end of that same shift. He went on to say that more needs to be done on the prosecution side as well. In Houston, they arrested 728 repeat offenders. In Johnson County, the chief deputy of their sheriff's department has been fired just days before he's expected to face off in court against the sheriff that he's scheduled to testify against. He was fired for failing to appear for a required internal affairs review. He's expected to testify against the sheriff, Adam King. He has been indicted on 2 felony counts of retaliation against a witness. That sheriff is currently working under a court-ordered hybrid schedule while he does remain in charge of their sheriff's department. The man's attorney said the sheriff is a different man than he was than the one he supported for sheriff and a different man than he was 10 years ago. As the summer camp season gets underway across Texas in the next few weeks, the staff at the Cedar Canyon Camp and the retreat center there had a ribbon-cutting ceremony recently for opening up their camp season. They are one of only 2 facilities in the Texas Panhandle that now meets all the new requirements with new laws that went into effect after last summer's floods. That camp, along with Hidden Falls, are the 2 camps that made the major investments to open up. Last year, there were 375 camps licensed, and as of last week, there were only 9 this year. There were 19 camps that sued over regulations that required fiber optic internet. Taylor Sheridan's production crew has wrapped up filming in the city of Southlake for this week. It's for his upcoming show called Frisco King. They were filming near Players Circle in the west side of the city. They were closing down several roads through yesterday. They filmed in the city's town square last month. I'm Danny Moffitt on the Texas Farm Bureau Radio Network.
3: Good morning. Now your Hill Country weather. I'm staff meteorologist James Coffington. Turning more humid February Friday, partly cloudy and breezy with a high in the upper 80s. Southeast winds 15 to 25. Humid tonight, partly cloudy, falling into the mid-60s. Southeast winds 10 to 20. Mostly sunny skies, breezy, topping out in the lower 90s Saturday. Cloudy, breezy, scattered thunderstorm Sunday, highs in the lower 90s.
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2: Mules are different than horses in many aspects. Hello, everyone. I'm Dr. Bob Judd with Texas Vet News on the Texas Farm Bureau Radio Network. Mules are different from other equines in many aspects, and especially in the area of metabolic disease. Equine metabolic disease, or EMS, and PPID, formerly called Cushing's disease, are commonly diagnosed in horses. To diagnose these diseases in mules, veterinarians have had to rely on lab values determined in horses, as there have been very little research in these conditions in mules. Dr. Elaine Norton from Mississippi State indicated at the American Association of Equine Practitioners Convention that mules are at high risk for developing metabolic disorders. The problem is that we don't really know normal values in mules, so it is difficult to know if the normal values for horses or donkeys should be used for mules, since mules are a cross between the two species. Dr. Norton performed a study to determine mule-specific reference intervals. The study involved 228 healthy mules and 42 horses, and they evaluated body condition and neck crest fat, and then measured insulin on a six-hour fast, triglycerides, non-esterified fatty acids, ACTH, and performed an oral sugar test. The oral sugar test is used to diagnose insulin resistance, and ACTH is the hormone measured to check for PPID or Cushing's disease. Results indicated many mules showed signs of equine metabolic syndrome risk, with 29% being overweight and 32% having a crusty neck. Obesity happens more frequently in draft cross mules compared to quarter horse or thoroughbred cross mules. Draft and pony mules also had significantly higher insulin levels. Mules and horses are not metabolically the same, as mules had higher triglyceride concentrations but lower ACTH compared to horses. So using blood levels for horses should not be used in mules. Even if mule insulin results are lower than horses, they could still have metabolic syndrome. I'm Dr. Bob Judd. This is the Texas Farm Bureau Radio Network.
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7: Good morning. Now your Hill Country weather. I'm staff meteorologist James Coffington. Turning more humid February Friday, partly cloudy and breezy with a high in the upper 80s. Southeast winds 15 to 25. Humid tonight, partly cloudy, falling into the mid-60s. Southeast winds 10 to 20. Mostly sunny skies, breezy, topping out in the lower 90s Saturday. Cloudy, breezy, scattered thunderstorm Sunday, highs in the lower 90s.
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0: 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The American Pledge from Mrs. Becker's Pre-K at Llano Elementary. The Texas Pledge from Mrs. Parker's third grade at Llano Elementary.
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4: Good morning. Now your Hill Country weather. I'm staff meteorologist James Coffington. Turning more humid February Friday, partly cloudy and breezy with a high in the upper 80s. Southeast winds 15 to 25. Humid tonight, partly cloudy, falling into the mid-60s. Southeast winds 10 to 20. Mostly sunny skies, breezy, topping out in the lower 90s Saturday. Cloudy, breezy, scattered thunderstorms Sunday, highs in the lower 90s.
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1: Cattle higher while grains and cotton trade lower. I'm Kerry Martin with a market update on the Texas Farm Bureau Radio Network. Cattle futures starting the day higher with June live cattle up 205, 254.85. August up 227, trading at 248.75. Feeder cattle higher also with August up 297, 363.90. September feeders up 320, 361.17. Corn and wheat taking a drop with July corn down 11 cents, 469 and three quarters. September corn down 10 and three quarters, 476 and a half. July Kansas City wheat down 16 and three quarters at 708 a bushel. Cotton taking a big drop with new crop December cotton down 249 points, 83.97 cents. June West Texas crude down 16 at $100.86 a barrel. I'm Kerry Martin on the Texas Farm Bureau Radio Network.
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3: 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My favorite part of it is still the original portion of the park that features tube chutes created in 1979. Meant to mimic floating on a real river. While the newer, fancier rides may seem more thrilling to some, there's just something more authentic about the attractions that harness the real flowing power of the Comal, along with its 72-degree temperatures. It's a real-life reminder to me of what Jesus meant when he said in John 7:38, "Whoever believes in me, out of his heart will flow rivers of living water." Faith in Jesus may not always bring the fanciest, richest, or most cutting-edge means of existence, but when lived out faithfully, it will have a uniqueness and authenticity that can't be beat. I'm Pastor Matt at First Baptist Church in Leno, and we'd love to live out that kind of life alongside you. Worship with us on Sundays at 11 a.m.
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6: Good morning. Now your hill country weather. I'm staff meteorologist James Covington. Turning more humid February Friday, partly cloudy and breezy with a high in the upper 80s. Southeast winds 15 to 25. Humid tonight, partly cloudy, falling into the mid 60s. Southeast winds 10 to 20. Mostly sunny skies, breezy, topping out in the lower 90s Saturday. Cloudy, breezy, scattered thunderstorm Sunday, highs in the lower 90s.
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1: Cattle trading higher, grains and cotton lower. I'm Kerry Martin with Market Update on the Texas Farm Bureau Radio Network. Cattle futures trading higher with June live cattle up $1.70, $253.77, the August up $2.02 at $248.17. Feeder cattle higher, August up $3.80, trading at $361.80. September feeders up $4.27, $359.50. Corn and wheat lower. September corn down 9 1/4, $4.65 a bushel. December corn down 8 1/2 at $4.82 3/4. July Kansas City wheat down 16 cents, $6.89 1/4. Cotton hitting limit down on the July, down 400 points at $79.94. December cotton down 3.64, trading at 80.84 cents. June West Texas crude up 284, 104.01 a barrel. I'm Kerry Martin on the Texas Farm Bureau Radio Network.
2: Good morning. Now your Hill Country weather. I'm staff meteorologist James Coffington. Turning more humid February Friday, partly cloudy and breezy with a high in the upper 80s. Southeast winds 15 to 25. Humid tonight, partly cloudy, falling into the mid-60s. Southeast winds 10 to 20. Mostly sunny skies, breezy, topping out in the lower 90s Saturday. Cloudy, breezy, scattered thunderstorms Sunday, highs in the lower 90s.
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1: Cattle trending higher while grains and cotton take a big drop. I'm Kerry Martin with a market update on the Texas Farm Bureau Radio Network. Cattle futures trading higher with June live cattle up 95 cents, 253.75, the August up $1.80, 248.27. Feeder cattle higher, August up 240, trading at 363.32. The September contract up 282 at 360.80. Big drop on grains with July corn down 14.5, 466.25. September corn down 13.75, 473.5. July Kansas City wheat down 24.5 at $7.25. Cotton trading sharply lower, December down 267 points. 83.79. June, West Texas crude down 32 cents, $100.70 a barrel. I'm Kerry Martin on the Texas Farm Bureau Radio Network.
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7: Good morning. Now your Hill Country weather. I'm staff meteorologist James Covington. Turning more humid February Friday, partly cloudy and breezy with a high in the upper 80s. Southeast winds 15 to 25. Humid tonight, partly cloudy, falling into the mid-60s. Southeast winds 10 to 20. Mostly sunny skies, breezy, jobbing out in the lower 90s Saturday. Cloudy, breezy, scattered thunderstorm Sunday, highs in the lower 90s.
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And I worked them oil rigs on out in Odessa just to give her whatever she needs. But that girl, she run with an oil company bum, 'cause a diamond was not on her hand. 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Now I sit in my car

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2: Cattle higher, grains and cotton dropping lower. I'm Kerry Martin with a market update on the Texas Farm Bureau Radio Network. Cattle futures trading slightly higher at the noon hour. June live cattle up 82 cents, 253.62. The August up $1.75, 248.22. Feeder cattle higher with August up $1.80, 362.72. September feeders up 222, trading at 360.20. Big drop on grains with July corn down 15 cents, 465 and three quarters. September corn down 14 and three quarters, 472 and a half. July Kansas City wheat down 21 and a quarter, trading at 703 and a half. Cotton sharply lower. December cotton down 224 points, 84.22 cents. June West Texas crude down three at $100.99 a barrel. I'm Kerry Martin on the Texas Farm Bureau Radio Network.
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6: Good afternoon. Now your Hill Country weather. I'm staff meteorologist James Covington. Partly cloudy, breezy, more humid February Friday afternoon. Highs in the upper 80s. Southeast winds 15 to 25. Humid tonight, partly cloudy, falling into the mid 60s. Southeast winds 10 to 20. Mostly sunny skies, breezy, topping in the lower 90s Saturday. Cloudy, breezy, scattered thunderstorm Sunday. Highs in the lower 90s.
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2: Cattle trading mostly lower, cotton and grains lower as well. I'm Kerry Martin with a market update on the Texas Farm Bureau Radio Network. Cattle futures trading mostly lower. The June live cattle contract down 35 cents, 252.45. The August is a bit higher. It's up 5, trading at 246.52. Feeder cattle lower. August down 307, 357.85. September feeders down 260, trading at 355.37. Big drop on grains today with July corn. Corn down 12 and 3 quarters, 468 a bushel. September corn down 13 cents, 474 and a quarter. July Kansas City wheat dropping 21 and a quarter, 703 and a half. Cotton sharply lower. July down 291 points at 83.90. December down 214, trading at 84.32. June West Texas crude up 60 cents, 101.62 a barrel. 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

0: 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And then, there's the smell. 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
1: Good afternoon. Now your Hill Country weather. I'm staff meteorologist James Covington. Partly cloudy, breezy, more humid February Friday afternoon. Highs in the upper 80s. Southeast winds 15 to 25. Humid tonight, partly cloudy, falling into the mid-60s. Southeast winds 10 to 20. Mostly sunny skies, breezy, topping out in the lower 90s Saturday. Cloudy, breezy, scattered thunderstorm Sunday. Highs in the lower 90s.
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1: Cattle, cotton, and grains all close lower. I'm Kerry Martin with a market update on the Texas Farm Bureau Radio Network. Cattle futures ending the day lower with June live cattle down 72 cents, 252.07. The August down 32, closing at 246.15. Feeder cattle lower, August down 292 to finish at 358 even. September feeders down 275, closing at 355.22. Corn finished lower with July dropping 13 and a quarter, 467 and a half. September corn down 13 cents, closing at 474 and a quarter. July Kansas City wheat down 19 and a half, finishing the day at 705 and a quarter. Cotton took a sharp drop with December cotton down 198, closing at 84.48. June West Texas crude up 45 cents, 101.47 a barrel. I'm Kerry Martin on the Texas Farm Bureau Radio Network.
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4: Good afternoon. Now your hill country weather. I'm staff meteorologist James Covington. Partly cloudy, breezy, more humid February Friday afternoon. Highs in the upper 80s. Southeast winds 15 to 25. Humid tonight, partly cloudy, falling into the mid 60s. Southeast winds 10 to 20. Mostly sunny skies, breezy, topping in the lower 90s Saturday. Cloudy, breezy, scattered thunderstorm Sunday, highs in the lower 90s.
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1: Cattle, cotton, and grains all close lower. I'm Kerry Martin with Closing Markets on the Texas Farm Bureau Radio Network. Cattle futures ending the day mostly lower, with June live cattle down 72 cents, 252.07. August down 32, 246.15. Feeder cattle lower, with August down 292, closing at 358 even. September feeders down 275, closing at 355.22. While the futures may have been lower, but cash-fed cattle continue to set records. Another record high this week. Here in Texas, we've sold cattle as high as 265. That's about $5 higher compared to last week. In the Northern Plains, we've seen sales of 265 live. Dress cattle as high as 415. That would be $12 higher compared to last week's weighted average. Boxed beef prices mixed. Choice down a penny, $388.67. Select up 75 cents, $389.33. Corn and wheat both closed lower. We saw a lot of spillover weakness coming from the soybean market, but there's also some fundamental factors that are pressuring the market lower. July corn down 13 and a quarter, closing at 467 and a half. September corn down 13 cents, 474 and a quarter. The wheat complex saw double-digit losses as well. July Kansas City wheat down 19 and a half, 705 and a quarter. July Chicago wheat down 17 and a half, at 658 a bushel. Profit-taking came into the cotton market, pushing prices lower. July cotton closing 287 points lower, 83.94. December cotton dropped 198 points, 84.48. In the energy markets, June natural gas up 4 cents at 290. June West Texas crude up 78, 101.80 a barrel. I'm Kerry Martin on the Texas Farm Bureau Radio Network.
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4: Good afternoon. Now your Hill Country weather. I'm staff meteorologist James Covington. Partly cloudy, breezy, more humid February Friday afternoon. Highs in the upper 80s. Southeast winds 15 to 25. Humid tonight, partly cloudy, falling into the mid-60s. Southeast winds 10 to 20. Mostly sunny skies, breezy, topping in the lower 90s Saturday. Cloudy, breezy, scattered thunderstorm Sunday. Highs in the lower 90s.
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3: Good afternoon. Now your Hill Country weather. I'm staff meteorologist James Covington. Partly cloudy, breezy, more humid February Friday afternoon. Highs in the upper 80s. Southeast winds 15 to 25. Humid tonight, partly cloudy, falling into the mid-60s. Southeast winds 10 to 20. Mostly sunny skies, breezy, topping in the lower 90s Saturday. Cloudy, breezy, scattered thunderstorm Sunday. Highs in the lower 90s.
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0: 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Welcome to Arrowhead Bank, where banking's as easy as a Sunday drive through the Hill Country. 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
4: Now your Hill Country weather. I'm meteorologist Scott Cook. Mostly cloudy skies expected overnight. Our lows will be down to 69 degrees, and winds will be light out of the southeast. We will have mostly sunny skies Saturday afternoon, and highs will be warming up to 90 degrees, with a southern breeze at 10 to 15 miles an hour. That southern breeze will continue on through Saturday night. We'll be mostly cloudy, with lows down to 73 degrees, and we're warming back up to 90 degrees by Sunday afternoon, with mostly cloudy skies and winds out of the southeast.
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4: Now your Hill Country weather. I'm meteorologist Scott Cook. Mostly cloudy skies expected overnight. Our lows will be down to 69 degrees, and winds will be light out of the southeast. We will have mostly sunny skies Saturday afternoon, and highs will be warming up to 90 degrees, with a southern breeze at 10 to 15 miles an hour. That southern breeze will continue on through Saturday night. We'll be mostly cloudy, with lows down to 73 degrees, and we're warming back up to 90 degrees by Sunday afternoon, with mostly cloudy skies and winds out of the southeast.
0: 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And beer in the birdbath. 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